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4: Sa ulit panahon naman po, rain is expected today, highs of 22, the lows of 16, and bukas po is another partly cloudy day, 15 to 20 naman po ang ating temperature range. At sa Lunes po, morning showers, may konti pong winds, partly cloudy skies, ang ating pong temperature range from 10 to 18. Sa Metro Manila, weather today to be maulan po, 40% chance of rain, and ang ating pong temperature is from 27 to 34. Bukas po, bibiyayaan ng isang magandang panahon. Generally clear po ang ating pong kalangitan at 27 to 34 pa rin po ang temperatura. At sa Lunes po, partly cloudy skies, 24%

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4: At marami pa ho tayong magandang awitin para po sa inyong lahat. 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
5: It's now time for our Balitang Pinoy.
4: At sa ating po mga pangunahing balita, in a separate advisories, oil companies increased pump prices by 1 peso 10 centavos per liter. For gasoline, 1 peso 55 centavos per liter. For diesel, and 1 peso 40 centavos per liter for kerosene. The adjustment that took effect on Tuesday, the 9th of April po, took effect with Chetty, Petrogas, and Shell. Meanwhile, clean fuels adjustment took effect in the afternoon. The increase was forecast last 5th of April by the Department of Energy Oil Industry Management Bureau Assistant Director Rodella Romero, citing geopolitical movements as main drivers of the price hike. Romero said oil prices changed on last April 4, causing a breather after a four-day winning streak due to fears of a wide conflict in the Middle East, namely the Israel-Hamas conflict, which might involve Iran. Iran's supreme leader recently said Israel will be slapped for a strike on Tehran's consulate building in Syria, killing senior military commanders. Romero added that the attack on Russia's oil refineries by Ukraine has also impacted oil prices. She said OPEC's decision to continue its policy of production cuts and signs of stronger economic growth in the U.S. and India also caused the hike. Last week, oil companies implemented a mixed adjustment as fuel products increased by 45 centavos per liter for gasoline and decreased by 60 centavos and 1 peso 5 centavos per liter for diesel and kerosene respectively. Meanwhile, Land Transportation Franchising and Regulatory Board Chairman Teofilo Gaudis assured transport groups that the government is preparing fuel subsidies and the unabated oil price hikes. At a press conference, Gaudis said he is waiting for the go signal of the Department of Transportation for the distribution of assistance for affected transport organizations with a new round of big oil price hikes today. Yan po ang ating price oil hike na naman, no? So, they said na yung modern jeepneys daw po will receive a 10,000 peso one-time fuel subsidy. Yung mga traditional jeepney naman, 6,500. Tricycles, 1,500. And yung mga delivery driver is 1,000 pesos. On the other hand, yun naman pong mga transport groups, magpe-petition na lang daw po for new fare hikes. Which means, di ba, apektada na naman po ang ating mga sambayan ng Pilipino. But what can we do? Hanggang ngayon po may mga gera. In fact, nag-6-month anniversary na yata po yung Israel-Gaza war. 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So, yan po lahat ng effects ng war.

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2: Bago po ang ating chika, reminder from Transex, ang kanila pong next shipment is due to depart on the 9th of May 2024 at darating po ito ng 22nd of June 2024. Kung gusto niyo pong magpadala for this April, you have to have your box ready by the 26th of April. Yan po ang cut-off date para po sa mga outside Auckland and para po sa mga Aucklanders naman. Of course, it's going to be on the 4th of May. Kaya kung gusto niyo pong makakuha ng box, you can call them on 274-7595 or 021-555-997 or you can email them at info@transex.co.nz. At ang ating pong chika for this afternoon is about Paolo Avellino and Kylie Versosa. They were previously in the cast po of the romantic drama Kasal in 2018. Directed by Ruel Bayani, although they didn't have scenes together. Sabi po ni Paolo na natutuwa daw siya that this time magkakaroon na naman sila ng chance ni Kylie na magkasama. And of course, the same din po ang sentiment ni Kylie.

Sabi po niya, Paolo became my acting coach when they did Kasal. And yung daw pong very new pa rin daw siya noon sa business. And she wanted to work with Paolo din. And of course, again. So after 6 years, the two are paired na naman po sa isang light romance. Ang title po ay Elevator with director Philip King at the helm. Given this great material in Elevator with Viva and Rain Entertainment, sabi po ni Kylie na finally daw po ay matutupad na ang kanyang wish na makasamang muli si Paolo. 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And he kept the same persona na pagiging quiet and very mysterious all throughout their shoot. Nirarespeto daw po talaga ni Kylie si Paolo. And he's really one of the hottest actors daw recently. Maalaga sa scene at talagang sabi po ni Kylie, what he did in Elevator, he showed a different character from all the other projects na nakita niyang ginawa ni Paolo. 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We also need to earn, sabi niya nga po, dahil natutuwa siya. Yung career niya po is really soaring. He has 2 TV shows that are now airing, yung What's Wrong with Secretary Kim sa Kapamilya Channel and Yun Ling Lang naman daw sa Prime Video. Sumakto rin daw yung shooting nila for Elevator last year. This wouldn't have happened kung hindi raw siya tinanggap ng mga manonood. 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She works as an OFW sa Singapore where a big chunk of the film was shot late last year. At si Bettina raw po, ang karakter ni Kylie Dawn, she's in a point of her life where she is torn between choosing love and career. So, ang sabi po ni Paolo, nakarelate din daw siya dun sa character ni Bettina in a way because very career-orientated din daw siya, very driven, and that's why gustong-gusto rin niya ang character nito. According naman din po kay Kylie, si Bettina daw is not the typical Filipina. She's your modern Pinay. Her goal in life is to become her best self and work for her goals. Paolo, meanwhile, plays Jared, also an OFW in Singapore, who has bigger dreams for himself. He dreams about attaining the highest position in the company that he works for. His ideas cannot be executed because he has no capital for the business. So, parang dun sa storyline po ay na-meet ni Paolo yung boss ni Bettina. Kaya po, dun po magkakaroon ng mess up ang kanilang love story. Kasi hindi daw siya makaka-decide whether or not he would pursue his dream or his feelings for Bettina. Director Philip King wrote and directed Elevator and the film hews closer to his heart. Sabi po kasi ng director na si Philip, my lolo is a migrant from China. In a way, yung story daw po ng Jared and Bettina, along with other OFWs and migrant workers in Singapore, was one of his intentions while doing the research din daw po in Singapore. They talked to a lot of OFWs there and tried to encapsulate how they make something of themselves. Bettina and Jared work hard abroad, but they cannot escape the fact that love happens somewhere along the way. It just turns your plans and your world upside down. Hopefully, even they shot Elevator in Singapore, they are going to be able to convey a different story for the viewers. Because

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0: there was this guy that I was seeing quite recently, and I don't know about you guys, if you've ever, you know, maybe you, I'm sure you're happily married and whatnot, but it was coming up to my birthday, and I suddenly received a text message. It was just two lines, and I'd been seeing him for about 5 months, so, you know, I was expecting something, and he said, "Happy birthday," which I thought was a great start, low bar, and the second line was, "I've been having fun. I think we should wrap this up." I don't know about you. That's the kind of email my manager sends me.
1: Oh, my gosh.
0: Yeah. That's like, you know, this meeting's taking a bit long. Let's wrap this up. Let's go. So maybe HR should have stepped in for this one. I don't know what the deal was. But yeah, happy birthday. We should wrap this thing up. It was a pretty terrible text to receive on your birthday.
2: Well, that's why he made it into your set.
0: And he did. You know what? Maybe he'll never forget my birthday going forward. 5th of April. That's an easy one.
3: Oh, but that's good. That's good. That's good, Erica. I think
1: brilliant.
3: You're there. So, how are you ranked in the hierarchy of stand-up comedy?
0: Oh, right at the bottom. Right at the bottom.
3: So, no, is there a target that you want to achieve in the next couple of years or couple of months?
0: I definitely will not be quitting my day job, just for anyone listening. I will be at work on Monday. it would be pretty cool to keep touring a little bit. I'd love to do another Melbourne International Comedy Festival. That would be really cool. Maybe do some more shows here in New Zealand. Like friends and family, it's always fun. And, you know, there's so much to say and so much to tap into in terms of cultural comedy here in New Zealand. Like, I've grown up here, so that would be very fun to explore. There's a few stand-up comedy competitions, which, you know, if anyone is out here listening and is kind of like, I could do that, that doesn't seem hard. Absolutely, there's, like, cool competitions that you can go into and you can practice and you can kind of really earn a platform, which is pretty cool. So maybe that's something to think about, but... yeah, and I wouldn't turn down a Netflix special if anyone offered.
2: Just in case Netflix is listening.
0: Just in case.
2: Is there a stand-up that you particularly like or watch or have, you know, radiated to over the years?
0: Ooh, I like the in-real-life stuff. Like, I really love going to, you know, a comedy club, a comedy room and listening to local acts. I think there's something so cool about... listening to comedians who are kind of running in your circle, living a similar kind of life to you, and so the stories and the jokes become so much more relatable. I guess, you know, a big Hollywood comedian is very funny, but I maybe don't relate to that in the same way.
2: True.
0: So, yeah, lots of local acts. Love Kiwi comedians. I think Kiwi wit is just so sharp and so funny. A whole heap.
2: Oh, brilliant.
0: Yeah.
3: So it was nice, Erica, to have you in the studio here today.
0: Thanks for
3: having
0: me.
3: And I hope you enjoyed sharing your stories with us, as well as your holiday in Auckland.
2: Yep.
3: I believe you did a fairly good performance.
2: Oh, we enjoyed it. It was such a great evening. Such a great evening.
0: Oh, thank you.
3: You charged them quite a bit, you know, not free.
0: For all the people I know who've been hounding me about performing, I think I might have to do my own show and, you know, 10 bucks a ticket, some money in the pocket. Not really kidding.
3: So thank you very much, and do come again on the radio next time when you are in Auckland.
0: Thank you so much. Thank you for having me. This is great.
3: Yeah.

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We do hope you are having a great afternoon and you've had a great week as well. And we're very grateful that you could join us here, Pasifika Wire. And thank you so much for your time. We're all about connecting our voices. And as I turn to the camera here,

0: We've got a very special voice, a very special person, I should say, who I'm very fortunate, and she's usually on this side of the studio, and she's just brilliant. Over 15 years experience working in this industry of broadcasting, of journalism. She's a communications specialist. She's just done so much, and the very popular and award-winning, I will add, Pacific Waves with RNZ Pacific, and you should be tuning in, and I hope you are, to the one and only Susanna Suisuikui. My Lord, lover Susanna, yay, you're here.
1: Oh, that introduction, gosh, I just want to give you your flowers. You know, I met you back in 2018 when I brought in some media students from Fiji and Samoa.
0: When you were with Pacific Corporation,
1: yes,
0: Foundation.
1: Yes, and you were at Pacific Media Network, PMN News. We struck up like a connection there, yeah. And I really admired your work that you had done there. And so, you know, Gladys is one of those people. If you're an up and coming journalist, yeah, you gotta meet Gladys. She's the brains, and she has a lot of wisdom to pass on.
0: Very kind. And no, this is all about you, Susanna.
1: Gosh, it's so weird. Like, like you said, I'm usually the one doing the interviewing.
0: Yeah.
1: So hopefully I don't talk your ears off and make your audiences fall asleep.
0: No, not at all. We are so grateful. We talked about, you know, connecting our voices. Yeah. You've been doing this for a long time, Susanna. That passion's obviously still there. And like you spoke about briefly, and I hope we get to talk about it later, also your work with our Pacific Corporation Foundation. I just loved the fact the work you did with our Pacific Regional colleagues. Yeah. I mean, there's just something so special, and I think that's the first time I really got an insight into, you know, what our colleagues are doing in the region, and just that's so special as well. So the fact that you've been part of that world as well is
1: I mean, so I started at Pacific Corporation Foundation in 2018, so it was in my mid-20s at the time, and that place really gave me the introduction to the Pacific region. I mean, you know, I'm a Kiwi-born Samoan, and I've been surrounded by the Samoan community as well as the Tongan community, but I didn't really have that inside knowledge into the other Pacifica communities. And so when I took up that opportunity to do comms at PCF, that really opened my eyes to the other groups of people out there in the Pacific, particularly the Melanesian group. Like, I never knew where Bougainville was.
0: Yeah.
1: And so when I met one student who was from Bougainville and had learnt about the tribal wars that was happening there, yeah, that really had kind of widened my horizons and was like, oh my gosh, there's so much happening in the Pacific space, in the Pacific regional space.
0: Yeah.
1: Even though I was just so, like, invested, like, in my own bubble, I guess, like, with the domestic Pacific community here in Aotearoa. And so, yeah, like, PCF, like I said before, it really introduced me to the region. I was very fortunate to bring in students from Fiji, Samoa, to give them an opportunity, give them some time in newsrooms around Auckland, and just give them, allow them to engage with other reporters and journalists and editors. And funnily enough, while I was doing that media internship program at PCF, that's when I was introduced to Moira. Moira, who's Pacific, the manager at RNZ Pacific. And
0: shout out to Moira.
1: Yes. And shout out actually to Natasha from Pacifica TV, because her crew at the time, we were in the same office space as Pacifica TV. So PCF and Pacifica TV, they were working in the same office. And when I was brainstorming which media newsrooms, you know, we can bring on board to help with the students from the Pacific region, Natasha was like, oh, why don't you try RNZ Pacific? I know the manager there, her name is Moira, and she happens to be Samoan. And I cracked up laughing, because you know us Samoans, like, once you say, oh, she's Samoan, we're like, oh, yeah, okay, cool.
0: Click.
1: And so, that week I met with Moira.

0: at the Auckland office in Hobson Street, the RNZ Auckland office. And me and Moira talk about this now still. She was saying, you know, it's funny that their first meeting we had at Hobson Street in 2018, that was like a foreshadowing moment, like, for you. Because I didn't know, well, at the time, like, I didn't think that I'd ever end up at Radio New Zealand.
1: Yeah.
0: So it's funny how the universe, or even God, like, he has a sense of humour. So
1: indeed,
0: once you're called somewhere, you know, that's where you're meant to be.
1: And full circle for you, and like you were, you know, talking about part of your journey there, when did that spark really hit you? Because I know you did a lot of written articles. You went to the United Nations, is that correct, back in the day?
0: Yes, not like in New York, but the United Nations Small Islands Developing States Conference.
1: Nice.
0: Which Samoa had hosted in 2014, and it was such a big deal for Samoa.
1: Huge.
0: Like, I think that was one of the first big international conferences that they hosted. I mean, they had CHOGM in 2 years ago, but I think for them, the United Nations Conference, yeah, that was like
1: world stage.
0: Big deal, yeah. And
1: and you got to be there?
0: Yeah, I got to be there.
1: Get it.
0: I remember the opening ceremony when they had the school children do these performances, and I remember the former Miss Samoa woman, they were doing the Tawalunga. I still remember getting chills from that performance, and it was just one of those moments where you're like, you know, I'm right where I need to be. And I was fortunate enough, like, during the conference to meet so many wonderful delegates, not only from the Pacific, but from the Caribbean, you know, far-flung places like in China and all these other little countries, these small islands that I've never heard of.
1: Mm-hmm.
0: Barbados, yeah. Those are all the little small islands that I can think of at the moment. But that was 2014, so that was so many moons ago. And, you know, credit also to Bernadette Pereira. She was the one who, she mentored me while I was at uni. And so
1: nice.
0: She encouraged me to go and attend United Nations. While I was taking this paper at uni, it was like professional comms. And everyone in my class at that time, I remember they were doing work experience in all these organizations, these wonderful organizations. But, you know, typical Bernadette, she was like, you know, think big.
1: Yeah.
0: Try and get to places where there's like multinational presence there, like the United Nations. Just to kind of like broaden my scope of what's happening in the world and stuff like that. So I think, you know, all those little opportunities that I've had, like in my early 20s, it prepared me for like the role that I'm in right now.
1: Yeah.
0: You know, having that regional focus.
1: Absolutely.
0: Yeah.
1: And for you, when was it that you were like, I'm in the, you know, you've touched on it, but I want to tell people's stories?
0: Honestly, Glad, it started way early. I think I remember it was in primary school. I was 6 years old, and our teacher, she had read us this book. It was called The Lady and the Alligator Purse.
1: Oh, wow.
0: And so she, when we were reading the book, I remember I just started acting out the story, and everyone and my classmates were like, oh my God, look at her, she's just like acting out the story, she's not just reading it, but she's actually becoming like the main character.
1: Yeah.
0: In the book, main character in the book,
1: you're in it. Yeah.
0: And so that's, I guess that's where my love of storytelling had come from, was primary school. But my father and his family, my parents have split now, but they encouraged me to, you know, embrace education and to always have my head in the books.
1: Nice.
0: At first I was like, I'm sick of reading. But then over time, I always found myself just reading, even at my grandmother's house. Like, I'll always be perched up on a couch and I'll just have like a book. And my cousins will be outside playing tiki, whatever, but then there's me
1: in the books,
0: just lost in the books. So yeah.

0: And then in high school, I started doing media studies and I took up drama. And I was thinking to myself, you know what, because I love reading and I enjoy writing, maybe media is the pathway for me. And so when it came to my last year of high school, I went to Bowdoin College in Remuera. I was, you know, deciding where to go.
1: Yeah.
0: And so I remember enrolling myself into UniTech because I remember there was like a filmmaking course that they had done and they only took in a certain amount of people. And then I also enrolled myself into AUT University's comms course. And so I got accepted into both programs. But then with AUT, they offered me a full scholarship. And so I was like, hey, I'm not going to pass up on some free education. I might as well go to AUT.
1: Why not?
0: Yeah. So, yep, went to AUT. And, you know, those introductory papers into radio, journalism, PR. And I remember I did radio and I didn't like it.
1: Yeah.
0: And it's so funny because I work in radio now. It's like
1: the irony.
0: Exactly. God has a funny sense of humor.
1: It does.
0: And then I ended up majoring in public relations, but I felt like I chickened out because I went to AUT University doing the comms course with the intention of majoring in journalism because I felt there was like, I knew that was like
1: natural progression.
0: Natural progression. But I came out with a degree and a majored in PR. And then my first proper, I guess, job was at County's Manukau Health District Board. Anne Fitzimanu, thank you, Anne, wherever you are. She got me an internship with the DHB at County's Manukau. Well, everyone would just say it's Middlemore Hospital.
1: Okay.
0: So I spent a year there just gaining some practical experience in communications. And then from there, I did comms for Public Relations Institute New Zealand, spent a year there. And then after a year at Prins, then I went on to PCF.
1: Gosh.
0: So yeah, I spent a large chunk of my career in comms. Like I feel that I'm still new to journalism.
1: Is that right?
0: Yeah. Even though it's like what, going on 5 years,
1: it's been a while.
0: But time flies, eh?
1: Yeah.
0: And so in 2021, that's when we had the lockdown, the COVID lockdown. And I remember sitting there and I was like, am I really living up to my potential? Like I remember thinking to myself, man, I had all these dreams about being a journalist and I just felt like I needed a new direction. I don't know what it is about lockdown, but you just
1: changed,
0: can't
1: everything,
0: help.
1: Eh?
0: Yeah. But reflect on what you're doing with yourself. And I remember seeing online the RNZ vacancy site that they were looking for an RNZ Pacific journalist.
1: Meant to be, eh?
0: Yeah. And then I was like, should I go for it?
1: Yeah.
0: Should I? I don't know. And so I messaged Moira because we already had like that professional working relationship, I guess. And I go, hi, Moira. I don't have any journalism experience, but, you know, I've done a lot of years in comms.
1: Mm.
0: Like, can I still apply for the role? And she was like, yes, absolutely, go for it. You know, she said that she's seen my work on the PCF website, profiling all these amazing people from the Pacific, and she thought, hey, why not? Just give it a go.
1: Yeah.
0: And so I applied, and then I didn't hear back from them until, like, I think October or September that year. And then that's when we were doing the whole Zoom team online meeting, and so that's how I did my interview. I was at home, and I remember I was so nervous during that interview because I was like, what am I going to say? Like, how can I speak to my experience? How is that going to be applicable to this role?
1: Yeah.
0: And I remember one of the questions that the panel had asked, it was, if you were a sport, what would you be and

0: why? And then I was like, hey. And then I go, oh, I'll be like a relay race. Because, you know, like, we're working in a team, and so...
1: Nice analogy.
0: Yeah, I don't know how I pulled that off, but... and initially, I didn't get the role. But then another RNZ Pacific journalist role had popped up in the same year. And I was like, okay, you know what? I'll ask again.
1: Yeah.
0: And so Moira was like, yeah, go for it again. And then I did... And then, long story short, they offered me a role there, RNZ Pacific. Mm. And so I started there in 2022 on Valentine's Day. So that's how I remember my work anniversary.
1: The day of love. The day of loving media journalism. Nice.
0: That first year, right, at RNZ Pacific, I was like, wow, okay, so this is journalism. Like,
1: right.
0: Tight deadlines with radio. Like, yeah. You know, you would know, like, you know, our outputs have got to be quick. There's a certain pace to it. It's not like comms where you can, well, it's not take your time, but with radio, you're expected to file stuff on the daily.
1: Yeah.
0: And so that was like a real crash course. Oh gosh, yeah, that year I was like, and even in my interviews, I would think to myself, am I asking the right questions? Like, I don't want to like come sound off I don't want to come off sounding like I don't know what I'm talking about. Like, there's a certain style as a journalist, right? Like, when you ask questions, and the advice that my colleagues would tell me is like, just keep it simple. Remember the basics, the what, when, why, how. And so I spent the first year news gathering, like trying to look for some interesting stories. You know, what does balance, accuracy look like? Being fair as well, because when you're in comms, you're trying to make the organization or your boss look good. And with comms as well, there's like a certain language that you've got to take on when you're writing newsletters and, you know, CEO, you know, letters and stuff. But with journalism, you got to keep the language simple. So I remember my first web story, my editor was just like, ch-ch-ch.
1: Yes, like, I remember those things.
0: Like,
1: can't get an ego in this job, that's for sure.
0: Like, what are you trying to say in this story?
1: It's like, excuse me?
0: I thought it sounded nice.
1: And I was like, well, I liked it.
0: No.
1: I know, that big red cross. Mm-hmm.
0: And even with the radio copy, you know, it's like three sentences, a tape, and you're good to go. But I was just like, oh, I wasn't masangi to that. I wasn't used to that, you know. Yeah. I was used to these long airs.
1: I was going to ask you, because you've got the best of both worlds, because they used to say that, you know, comms and journalism were kind of like, you know, these two forces that clashed, or they didn't, you know, work together. But there's a lot of synergy there, isn't there?
0: Oh, yeah, for sure. And they're quite similar. Well, not really, but... and it's funny, when I first started, people will be like, where did you come from? Like, did you come from News Hub, you know, or what other media entities that you came from? And I was like, no, like, I'm from comms. And they're like, what? That's such a strange... crossover. It's usually journalism to comms.
1: Exactly.
0: But you've done the opposite. And they're like, why did you do it? It's like, well, I always wanted to be a journalist, like, you know, and it's a good challenge.
1: Yeah.
0: And they're like, oh, but do you miss the pay?
1: Yes. And I was going to, you know, politely bring that in, as because we've chosen the poor side of media, haven't we?
0: Yeah.
1: We're confessing that to everybody now.
0: But, oh God.
1: Journalism pays semi-okay. It pays the bills. Can I say that?
0: But you're never bored in journalism, though.
1: No, you're never bored, yeah.
0: But,
1: and I remember you and I got to go on our first mission together. To Melanesia, Micronesia. And one of the things that really impressed me about you, Susanna, was you're fearless. You just got in there. And when we were in Fiji, and I just remember me and Alice were we were standing there, we were going, whoa, whoa, whoa, watch Susanna, man. She's going.

0: for her story. And I thought to myself, should I be doing the same? And I thought, no, Susanna's got it. And I just loved your fearlessness. And it was, but you did it really respectfully.
1: Yeah.
0: You didn't just charge in there, you know. No. And I just thought, nice. That's, you know, you're showing another way of, it doesn't have to be in your face.
1: Yes, yeah.
0: There's ways to do it. And I just thought,
1: Susanna. Oh, my God. I don't know what it is there about journalism. It just brings out, like, another side to you.
0: Yeah.
1: And it's funny that you mentioned that trip, because in my first year at RNZ Pacific, I got sent to Samoa for the Treaty of Friendship anniversary.
0: Right.
1: And that's when Jacinda was still the Prime Minister at the time, and Fiamme as well for Samoa.
0: Huge.
1: And that was, that was another eye-opening experience. Well, of course it was, because everything was so new to me. But I remember the media scrum. And so when Jacinda would do her stand-ups, all the reporters would just, like, chuck their, you know, just put have their questions ready. And I just thought there, I was like, I don't know, what's this ask?
0: Yeah.
1: So that taught me, you know, just get in there. Like, don't fluff around, I guess. And so when that trip came up for the mission, I was like, okay, you know what? I'm going to go all out.
0: Yeah.
1: Going to chase, you know, people for comments or whatever. But I didn't want to do it where I was, you know, invading, like, their personal space.
0: Totally. And for you, are there any, like, stories that have just really stood out for you? I know you've mentioned some of these stories but are there any that have just really stayed with you?
1: Oh, man, there's a lot, eh?
0: Yeah.
1: There's a lot. Maybe I'll just, like, speak on some of the people that I've spoken to this year. I had the opportunity to interview Michael Jackson's choreographers, Rich and Tone Talawinga.
0: Oh.
1: They're amazing.
0: That's a fascinating story.
1: Yeah.
0: God.
1: And it made me so proud as a Samoan.
0: Mm.
1: You know, when you hear about other Samoans doing really well in whatever discipline or field that they're in, it motivates you. I remember asking them, like, how does it feel knowing that you've put Samoa as well as the Pacific on the map?
2: On the map. And,
1: and he was saying, oh, it means a lot to them, because even though Samoa or any other Pacific islands, even though they're just like a small dot on the map, there's a wealth of talent, you know, that comes from these islands. And so to see that being presented to the world, to have, like, for us to have this kind of global influence, like, with our talent, you know, it encourages and motivates, like, the younger generation that they too can get to that level.
0: Mm.
1: That's been one of my favourite interviews this year.
0: And the fact that, you know, with the advent of social media, technology, able to speak to our, you know, Pasifika community across the globe.
1: Yes.
0: Hey, it just feels so much more connected than perhaps maybe 10, 20 years ago,
1: yes, perhaps. Yes, yeah. Thank goodness for social media and for broadband.
0: Yeah.
1: And for Starlink.
0: Thanks, Starlink. How do you prepare? How do you prepare for... when you're dealing with, you know, celebrities to prime ministers to, you know, community, what's your process?
1: Man, that's such a good question. When it comes to Pacific leaders, I always get advice from my colleague who's the editor of RNZ Pacific, Koroi Hawkins. He's, yeah, shout out to Koroi, man.
0: Shout out.
1: Yeah. He's had so many experience, you know, as a journalist, chasing Pacific leaders himself. I really gauge his advice and knowledge and experience as to, you know, how do I ask this type of question? How do I be respectful but also kind of press, like, these leaders about this certain issue?
0: Yeah.
1: And it's funny because as Pacific journalists, naturally, we're respectful, But with journalism,

0: You've got to ask. Sometimes you've got to ask the uncomfortable or hard questions.
1: Yep.
0: And I remember watching this potty that had Barbara Dreva in it. She said, if we don't address those hard issues, it's like sweeping things under the rug.
1: Yeah.
0: But when you do address those uncomfortable conversations, it's like just ripping a Band-Aid
1: off. Yeah.
0: And that's how change comes about.
1: Yeah.
0: And so, yeah, whenever I'm prepping to interview a Pacific leader, I've got to have that in mind.
1: Yeah.
0: You know, I can be respectful, but at the same time, I want to ask about why is this happening in your backyard? Like, what are you going to do about it? Mm. What are the solutions? When can we expect for these solutions to happen?
1: Do you think we have more pressure on us as opposed to non-Pacific journalists, if I can ask that?
0: Yeah,
1: because we, well, they say we're part of the community, but sometimes I feel like, you know, if I've asked a question, I get that look,
0: yeah,
1: and they're like, yeah, I'm not talking to you again. And I'm like, okay.
0: There's like a fine balance there.
1: It is,
0: eh? Like, we want to maintain, we want to maintain that relationship with these leaders, and, you know, we're taught about the VA and all of that. But we're in a role where we've got to, like, address the negative or controversial stuff that's happening. And so Koroi always told me that you can ask those uncomfortable questions, but do it in a way that's not, that doesn't sound like you're gloating.
1: Oh, nice.
0: Or you're being arrogant about it.
1: Yeah.
0: Like, oh, you said that this was going to, this team was going to be around next year. don't ask it like that. Be respectful. Like, I guess have a softer way of asking questions. I remember I did an interview with Oscar Kightley when that whole Last Supper.
1: Yes, you handled that really well.
0: Really?
1: That was, yeah. And I was like, and I must, I take my hat off to him, because it's like, yep,
0: yeah,
1: he fronted. And you did it in such a way that I was like, yeah, there's no other way to ask it, but, you know, straight down the barrel. And I thought, yeah, well done.
0: When that came out, when that cut, that grab that I had.
1: Yeah. I was like,
0: from my interview, I was like, oh my gosh, well, but, you know,
1: but like
0: I'm
1: said,
0: proud of that interview, because, like I said, we've got to confront that.
1: And that's exactly what people wanted to know. You know, that was the burning question. We saw that as well. And it's like, well, someone has to ask it.
0: Yeah.
1: So, yeah, you did that. That was good. And, I did. I thought he answered that really well. But at the same time, I was like, but what'd you do it in the first place? So, the Last Supper, come on. You know, there's funny and then there's funny, in my 2-cent opinion.
0: Yeah, but, you know, shout out to Oscar for coming on Pacific Waves at that time to talk about it.
1: And, you know, this is a great time to talk about congratulations, Pacific Wave. You were special commendation at the New Zealand Radio Broadcasting and Podcast Awards, and
0: thank
1: a finalist
0: you.
1: Again, the best Pacific podcast that is here in Aotearoa, New Zealand. So we'll give you the details. You must listen to Susanna. When did, you know, taking on this new role, not only were you now going into journalism, now you were presenter, producer.
0: I mean, I was thinking to myself, I just spent a year, you know, cutting my teeth with trying
1: straight
0: to be a reporter. And now, you know, I guess it's just a blessing. Just a blessing, that's all I can say. That was another year of, you know, just trying to get my bearings in that role, and just learning the art of interviewing, because it's, you know, as a journalist, you have the time to go over your stories or go over your interviews that you had done, so you can, like, formulate a package. But with Pacific Waves, it's like daily interviews.
1: That's amazing. Have you, do you know how many people you've spoken to?
0: I have no idea.
1: Hundreds,
0: probably.
1: How cool.
0: Yeah, if that year, I was like, oh my gosh, I don't know how to do an interview. Oh,

0: do I really want to do this interview? Like, you know, it's just kind of like, I think it's just imposter syndrome that, yep. that I was experiencing it that year. Because, you know, RNZ, it's full of veterans in that brick
1: for
0: space.
1: Sure.
0: You know, seasoned journalists, they could have taken on that presenter's role, but my boss, Moira and Koroi, they believed in me that much. They saw something in me that they thought to themselves, you know what, we'll give Susanna a chance. And, you know, I'm grateful for them every day whenever I press that mic to do Pacific Waves.
1: Yeah.
0: And each day it's just another opportunity or chance for me to be better, to step it up a notch. Or was your question again? Sorry, just kind of rambled off.
1: No, not at all. I mean, just the fact that you've been able to do so many different diverse roles, from communications to, you know, journalism, presenting, broadcasting. But I also want to take back, you know, we talked about this briefly. You were also part of the Miss Samoa New Zealand pageant. She's got beauty and brains to boot. Susanna Suzuki, tell us how that all happened.
0: Oh, my goodness. I entered my first pageant, actually, in 2014. It was a small local one. It was still significant. I shouldn't say, like, small local.
1: No, that's huge.
0: Yeah, it was the Miss World East Auckland, because I grew up in East Auckland.
1: Okay.
0: And I remember entering it for a laugh. Like, you know, sometimes as islanders, we do stuff on a whim just because. And I was like, oh, yeah, I'll enter it for a laugh. And I know that I'll network with business leaders and whoever else can, I guess, give me work experience in media or whatever. And so I entered that. And to my surprise, I was second runner-up for that pageant. I took out the best interview and the best talent. And I remember my interview too on this for the stage. The MC asks me, what have you learnt about being a beauty pageant?
1: Right.
0: And I didn't have any, you know, prepared answers, because I know the other contestants, they were just kind of like prepping for whatever questions will be thrown at them. And I just go, you know what? I actually enter this pageant for a laugh. To me, I always thought these beauty pageants were a joke, that they would objectify women. But being a part of this beauty pageant, I've made lifelong friends.
1: Mm.
0: I've gotten to know them on a personal level, and I've gotten to know their why as to why they've entered this pageant. And it's helped me with my public speaking skills, how I interact with people, how I interact with leaders, everyday community people. And it has even taught me how to be a better person, how I can be a better person towards my friends and family. So even though I treated this as a joke, I'm so thankful that I took this chance. I gave myself an opportunity to be amongst these beautiful women.
1: Mm.
0: And so, yeah, that earned me my best interview.
1: That's awesome. And isn't it, you know, again, it led you to this path, all of that.
0: Yes.
1: All of that learning, the experience that you did there. And, you know, if we fast forward and if we look at the pageants now, I take my hat off. Like the fact that you can do that, stand up in front of everyone and, you know, unfortunately, be criticised, be judged, just on, you know, an hour of just giving it your best and your all.
0: Especially our Pacific woman.
1: Oh,
0: right?
1: Yeah. Oh, that's...
0: Oh, gosh. I remember watching the Miss Pacific Islands when Litara was Miss Samoa.
1: Wasn't that just...
0: Gosh.
1: I mean, we talked about it. Social media is... There's some really good things with it, but we saw the ugly side of that. And I have to take my hat off to Te Wā for the stand she's taken with Miss Samoa New Zealand. Yeah.

0: Because it's like, no, this isn't why.
1: Yeah.
0: So this isn't what we do. And just those hateful comments, it's like,
1: we shouldn't. Yeah, we need to really safeguard our girls.
0: Oh, yeah.
1: When it comes to those public spaces, right? Te'ewa happens to be my colleague now. But yes, I was part of Misamu New Zealand. It's over 11 years ago now.
0: Far out.
1: And I was first runner-up for that.
0: Nice.
1: And, yeah, that was another experience that I treasure the most, even though I don't really talk about it. But, no. Being part of those beauty pageants, it did really teach me something.
0: Mm.
1: And it taught me not to judge, you know, why girls enter those sort of forums, you know. They have valid reasons. That's not all about just hair and makeup and looking pretty and heels or whatever.
0: I mean, I was fortunate to be in Samoa when Moi Moana was stepping down and Litara won.
1: Yes,
0: and
1: yes.
0: Just the volume of work that went in behind the scenes, the families, the money, everything, the support, the village surrounding them. I just thought, you know, this is...
1: It's not easy.
0: That's not easy. Like, and, you know, anyone who says otherwise, then, yeah.
1: And those girls are intelligent.
0: Oh, yeah.
1: Throw, you know, whatever topic
0: that they
1: had to talk on, I was like, oh, gosh. If I enter now, I'll be standing there going,
0: No, you'll be the one asking the questions as well.
1: No.
0: Has there ever been a time working where you've thought, I don't want to do this anymore? Have you ever gotten to that point?
1: With my current role now?
0: In media in general?
1: I mean, like, you'll have your off days.
0: Yeah.
1: Like what everyone experiences, no matter what job they're in, like, oh, gosh. Having a bad day today.
0: Yeah.
1: But no, I've never felt that. And I hope I never feel that way, because I genuinely do enjoy my role at the moment. I remember, like, reading your email about what we'll be talking about in Aotearoa Noa, and there was a line in your email asking, you know, what inspires you? And so every day when I go into work, what inspires me is Pacific representation. Seeing all these Pacific people, like we had the Cook Islands orthopedic surgeon, who's the first Pacific orthopedic surgeon in Aotearoa. So it's stories like that inspires me and I guess ups my game.
0: Yeah.
1: To be at a level where I can shine a light on other people who are the first Pacific. But to be honest, it shouldn't be like that, eh? Like the first Pacific person to be doing this, doing that. Like, we should have numbers of Pacific people in whatever space that is, but...
0: 100%. And, you know, there have been some statistics that journalism is not really the flavour of the month.
1: Yeah.
0: I can only imagine what the numbers are of Pacific that seem to be dwindling. What do you think that is?
1: Yeah, I mean...
0: It ain't the money. Sorry, I just, yeah. We're doing it for love, no.
1: I still have hope, though, for the industry.
0: Yep.
1: I mean... We're living in an era where there's AI tools, there's lack of trust in media, funding cuts.
0: Yeah.
1: But, you know, seeing Pacific journalists out there that are pushing these Pacific stories to make the bulletins or make the homepage of the news website or whatever, you know, that gives me hope that storytelling is still a valuable part of our community.
0: Yeah.
1: And I hope we do see some more Pacific journalists, because we're natural born storytellers. Yeah. Like, why did you get into journalism? What was your why?
0: I got into it fairly late into my career here. I think I'd always, like you, been interested in telling our stories. But I think, I'm showing my age now, I think as a 53,

0: 3-year-old, I'm now starting to get comfortable with the idea of telling stories. That's how long it's taken me. When did I start? When I was about 27.
1: Oh.
0: So it's taken me this long to sort of get comfortable with the idea of it's okay for me to share the stories. It's okay for me to tell the stories. And, you know, I was thinking about the wonderful advice that you've been given over the years. What advice are you giving to those who are now coming to you and see you as a role model, see you as not only the face and the voice with RNZ Pacific? What would you say to them about being part of this?
1: Don't be afraid to try. You know, I've seen a lot of people, they give in to their fears, or they're hesitant, they're reluctant to take on something because they're scared of what other people will think, what other people will say. But if it's something that's firmly rooted in your heart, go for it. Life is way too short. And I'm so glad. It's funny, you know, I'm glad that lockdown had happened. if I didn't reflect on the direction of my life, I don't think I would have had the courage to have reached out to Moira and asked her about the role that they had going on at RNZ Pacific. So, yeah, that's my advice. Don't be afraid to try. Don't let others discourage you. Don't let your own self discourage you, you know. Life is way too short, you know, and hopefully you'll get to a place where I am right now and
0: that's awesome.
1: Interview so many incredible people.
0: And from, you know, the journey that you've been on, is there anything else you think you'd want to tackle?
1: Oh, man, that's such a good question. You know what? I've been dabbling with the idea of making a documentary.
0: Get it?
1: Yeah. I remember messaging Alice actually last year about, you know, what it takes to make a documentary. Yeah. And I've just been, I feel like, I sound like I have no life, but every night after work, like, I'll go to my sitting room and I'll put on YouTube and just search up Pacific documentaries. Like last night, well, this week actually, I did a story on the Hawaiian Marine National Monument that's part of it's going to be opened up to commercial fishing because of Trump signing that executive order. And so this marine area in Hawaii called Papahanao Mokuakea. Doesn't it sound so cool?
0: I know. Just as you said it, your pronunciation, bang on. I was like, aloha.
1: So I was looking into that. And so this marine area has cultural significance to the Kanaka Maoli people in Hawaii.
0: Yeah.
1: It's where their creation story comes from. You know, we've got the Tangaloa stories in Samoa and Tonga and other Polynesian communities. But for them, Papahanao Mokuakea, that's where their origin story originates from. Mm. And I interviewed the Hawaiian academic who said that before the Americans had come over and overthrew the royal family, Kanaka Maoli would travel there to this marine area because they wanted to keep in touch with their origin, their ancestral lands northwest of the Hawaiian Islands. And so, you know, for them to see that Trump has signed off on this commercial fishing order to them, that's like, oh gosh, it's like the US, you know, invading us all over again.
0: My gosh.
1: And I actually went to Hawaii a few years back on a work trip, and I remember like going to Pearl Harbor, and man, and I was so, it left me feeling sad, because you think about the history of Hawaii and then for us Samoans, how we fought for independence. It's, gosh.
0: And they're still.
1: Feel, yeah, right? Like, they're still fighting for sovereignty. And it brings tears to my eyes, like, thinking about what our Samoan ancestors did too. ensure that we were free from

0: Zealand's administration. Yeah, it's like stories like that. I end up going down a rabbit hole, you know, just looking at all these histories of other Pacific countries.
1: It shows also the wealth of stories that are out there that

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1: 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Whether you're a group or an individual with a story to tell,

0: Oh my class, we mistake now we told just so we say yeah hona because papa bo hana meti kwana nyere ye nyehwe but those days there people dey go kwachira won cry e kwana so da bia basic masom baby as a regional baby was why say president him mama hwe kwana no that's why they wa make and the mindset no ni Africa for kwana yosa problem no abrofu nyina anya the same problem. But you got to the time and they saw the need, say, so made the change in Yema.
1: I'm off on one case a day. Ushimupa almost system near you, man. Hm. Oh, one case on to say,
0: you. Oh,
1: they move 10%.
0: And a gentleman, you
1: should cronies you.
0: Nanga.
1: Now, one making sure a system
0: works.
1: That's all. The jaw monkey cry.
0: You will
1: come then, they go.
0: Oh, they are shake. We shall refund me a quanko Asia. Unya kwa nko Thailand. Africa. 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
1: Na so no mu ye adwuma na mu hu se.
0: Isro no no. Se dem ka se ni democracy ni misiru so no democracy ni kru we se mu.
1: Tim se system no. Pa ka kra ni Ukraine no na ama na yi.
0: Eh.
1: Unya o mu a.
0: Unya.
1: Bonia ni nyoma mu be je no.
0: So no. So that's it. No vous avez democracy no democracy do you and the enfant je chere o mai.
1: Okay, you see, I can't know. You see, the World Cup near Kosovo.
0: Yeah.
1: Black Star will be in other African countries. So, who follow there?
0: Me, media, yeah, na yes, yes, na meti no money. But if you look at crab, so no name no. When you Frank put bomb money say Ghana Friday. I shall see. Yeah. You know me.
1: Well, your time crime.
0: Actually, me mention that. M pe ball she ya na mi mse shime.
1: Oh, say so, you young girl back one. Yes, who we invest or a lawyer?
0: Oh, huh.
1: Ni yem se shi no a ni ji ya o tofo.
0: Ya no no.
1: Oko.
0: Ya na mi fi. 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
1: Ya
0: basi yo. 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
1: I am
0: Me she Ghana Black Star me she me Black Star baby. Now baby Ghana ready. In some way the one the one. I'm say no banzo pa ni timi jibo mu pa ma fe do timi ya kuma yare. So I say the next yare yaba. Ne bo fu no what you say ne beep ne e ko high. So no tia na me pese me beep e ko high ti. Mu ye na no hwa na she ah well my funness ah.
1: What's
0: the first Yashio Mohon?
1: America, Yashio Mohon. And New Zealand. Change the Zealand board draw. In TGC. And even this week. Ghana, we're born in the brother.
0: Oh, me say, qualify first one cry there.
1: At least they have 3 points now.
0: Umayadi. So,
1: so, vice president, Jinana.
0: Oh, missy, maybe some mama question. Who qualify the vice president? Some they are the same as Shana if I do see Tina Sam.
1: And one in that, me who in a diving comes in any adieu.
0: Sure. Mahuna saw back with the number Yakra, who will be with Diasa.
1: I send a normal program.
0: Program
1: with you to say, one, I will feel it.
0: Ah,
1: one grand competing at the moon.
0: I would
1: have wanted a look on me. I call you,
0: dear master. No, Mamma, dear home, Debbie, I'm saying, may see me with some mamma question. Mamma and Papa Bussum question, Papa Niho. Now, Vice President, so Bussa and Mamma and Papa question.
1: So say.
0: Me is we I don't know my momentum.
1: Ah, now to usa.
0: Oh, when I say me vice president of chair me penny be. No, see a warning tem.
1: And you say,
0: ah, Kan school wa kono hono na kan school de meku bie.
1: School kwa wa anko.
0: Sir, e dey manko school no. 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
0: bu. 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
1: na
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0: And
1: I'm you, you, oh, oh, oh, Master, don't underestimate them. 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
0: Boy, yes, I'm keeping on coming, but I unim unti.
1: Ama. Okay, okay. For what the bra? Maybe born.
0: I've been doing come. We need the cost to be out there and say Martin.
1: We need the cost. Uh-huh. Enjoy. We've been long group. No one is money back. We need money and so. Feel no afro. Edano ESA. 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So that's the type of me leader I am. Any edge you mumu. Any leader onu no kasa want to know kasa wa David David. 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Umani mpunye ne. 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Women are good leaders.
0: Your next match in England.
1: Yebeshe. You see, I'm calling your hoop.
0: Sir.
1: I'm calling your hoop, pass your failure. I'm calling your hoop, pa. You know, I'm calling back with diagram. Women we in mass. Oma ya de pass, women we in mass back or cry. You know, Mamun's
0: through.
1: You should even. Mamun's through. Panama. I'm going to Canada.
0: Oh, problem na wi na ke ya obi abi ni dia to fie na ko ba na so fashion ka kre bi na we ya na ko fashion oh na nyo na yesa wi asem na yesa ko wi enyi
1: ebeko because I'm afraid be
0: from me imagine there say e kura ye di nyoma ye ni ni kwa se di ni ko bi
1: samu
0: time in India coming home.
1: Sending you in a semon.
0: And yet, oh, say, any particular situation. Yes, and can in the call, say, Uncle Boboy Bear, Umbra Camp, Umbe, because problem were that was so.
1: Yeah.
0: Only it's
1: also a baby moon.
0: Sometimes we are there no cry.
1: That was so relaxing.
0: But again, Ayana, yeah, I doubt we say, oh. Ewe kase na asemu tiye yine film. Ye asemu tiye siye yine film. 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
1: Because ubu mbe kase wenye asemu tiye tanche ni niye asemu nyiri inyui.
0: Oh, se mi diye diye. 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
1: diye.
0: Na, ada ya yino. 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
1: Ajena humi kakwa.
0: Ajena humi. 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
1: Anyway.
0: That's our performance. No team is 100%.
1: Yeah.
0: Now on the team. They say I'm ready for kakra. Say last week for NDC for kwe omu June you know June 4th for omu kwe June 4th no. Ushimwa President Mama Nkubi. Minister BNO Kobi. I think Parliament is so as a young one, Rollins Ban. I intuition the Eku Kuma, so much I had now. I see you don't get anything, I'm more mama.

0: Samu. I didn't see the cadet here.
1: Say, I'm say I saw pursue using us in the platform. A idea or social media, so I don't know, say, free. But I say, I feel behind Uncle Minion.

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I killed a man, they said, so they said. I killed a man, they said, and I smashed in his head.

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0: to work earlier and earlier and earlier. You know, and then I realised, you know, there's a bottle shop just down the road from work, and that led to lunchtime drinking. And at some point, it was that morning drink. I picked up that morning drink. So basically, I was drinking a function. There was no fun involved anymore. I was drinking purely for to function. Couldn't do anything without drink, you know, and that's a... We describe it as you know, in a pitiful and incomprehensible demoralisation. That's certainly where I was, you know. Waking up, the guilt, the shame. You know, and I simply couldn't do life without it, you know. And I was, by this point, I'm physically dependent as well. And, you know, introduce treatment centres. You know, I didn't do the Alcoholics Anonymous thing at first. I went straight to a detox centre and then into a treatment centre where I didn't want to stop, you know. I just wanted to be able to drink better, you know, or drink like everybody else, responsibly, they call it. And that never happened, you know. As soon as I picked up a drink, we suffer, you know, from a disease. It's a physical allergy coupled with an obsession of the mind. So if I wasn't drinking, I was thinking about drinking. Then as soon as I picked up a drink, I couldn't stop. You know, the first drink wanted a second, the second insisted on a third, and the third demanded a fourth, and so on. And it just would not end. So coming out of that first treatment center, yep, I managed to get a few weeks up. But I had no program, no sponsor, no steps, no defense against the first drink. So I drank pretty much straight from coming out of that treatment center. At first thinking, I can, you know, it's going to be different this time. It's going to be different. I'm going to be able to control my drinking. And I couldn't, you know, and I was in a worse place within a couple of weeks than I was before I went in. So it was back to another treatment centre, and this time I was introduced to Alcoholics Anonymous properly, you know, and I listened, and I actually admitted to my innermost self. I got to that jumping off point where I couldn't face life with alcohol, and I couldn't face life without it either. And I mentioned earlier how powerful alcohol was in my life. It required something equally as powerful to have that, to treat my alcoholism, you know, and to step on. As described in the big book of Alcoholics Anonymous, you know, I was powerless over alcohol. I had to admit that to my innermost self, 100% surrender. And that my life was unmanageable. It's always been unmanageable, you know. So, and that was the start of my journey. That's when I started Alcoholics Anonymous. Listening to people, going to meetings, listening to people. They told me to get a sponsor. I had so much fear. I was fear and confusion was probably the main thing. So I got a sponsor after 4 months. I don't recommend that. But once I got a sponsor, we started the steps and slowly worked through them. And life began to change. Life began to change in a way that, you know, I was no longer my own worst enemy, because that was me, you know. I was a creator of my own confusion. All my problems really were of my own making, and alcohol surrounded all of them. So when I stop causing problems, you know, life does get better. Life does get better. And, you know, and slowly I started to trust AA. I started to listen. And it was a result of results for me, you know, a spiritual program. For spiritual progress, I have a God of my understanding today, a power greater than myself, you know, that I starts in the morning with prayer and continues through the day, you know, and tuning into what I call the beam of AA or the beam of spirituality, and keeps me out of trouble. And I live a fantastic life today, you know, I really do. So, you know, if you are thinking that you've got a problem, get out there and get to a meeting, you know, listen. Talk to people and find out, you know, if you don't know what the problem is, you can't work on a solution. You know, that's my experience. So thanks for the invite today, Judy. And thank you very much for asking me to share.
1: Thank you so much, Mark. I have to make an apology to everyone listening. I forgot to read out our AA preamble at the beginning of the meeting, so I'll read it now. Alcoholics Anonymous is a fellowship of people who share their experience, strength, and hope with each other, that they may solve their common problem and help others to recover from alcoholism.

0: alcoholism. The only requirement for AA membership is a desire to stop drinking. There are no dues or fees for AA membership. We are self-supporting through our own contributions. AA is not allied with any sect, denomination, politics, organization, or institution. Does not wish to engage in any controversy, neither endorses nor opposes any causes. Our primary purpose is to stay sober and help other alcoholics to achieve sobriety. Again, my apologies for not reading that at the beginning of the meeting. I'll now hand over to Carly, who's agreed to share with us today. Thanks, Carly.
1: Thanks, Judy. Carly, alcoholic here. So yeah, my story began in AA 8 years, 8.5 years ago. I came into AA. That's when a lot of people started questioning my my drinking, and they said, I think you've got a drinking problem, I think you need to sort it out. So I got myself into AA. At the time, I was listening to other people's stories, and I thought I just wasn't as bad as them. But 8 years coming and going, in and out of AA, thinking I didn't have a problem, I thought I could control this this drinking, but you know, it soon I became realize I just couldn't control it. You know, I tried switching drinks, drinking on different time, days, hours, even counselling and self-help books, you name it. I tried pretty much everything, but I just couldn't control my drinking. And the more I drank, the more consequences added up along the way. So I always used to hear in AA that, you know, you don't need to wait for your rock bottom. I didn't take that seriously enough. I thought that happened to other people. So I was just coming and going, floating in and out. But I just didn't want to listen. I didn't want to admit I was an alcoholic. I knew I had a problem, but I just didn't think I was bad enough. All those years coming and going, they used to say in AA, they talked a lot about institutions, suicide and jail. You know, I thought that stuff happened to other people. Sooner or later, the alcoholism took everything away from me. It took my child away from me, and it was ready to take me. In the end, I couldn't work. I was a liability. I couldn't hold down a job. So the alcoholism really sped up in the last stages of my alcoholism. I know I was in big trouble. When I woke up in a police holding cell, I'd finally hit my rock bottom. I knew I had no way. I couldn't keep on like that. I only had two options in the end, was to keep on drinking and die from this disease or get sober. So I built the courage up to get myself back into AA. So that's what I did. I always used to hear people in AA, they used to say, just keep coming back, which that's what I did. So this time around, I had to get real. I had to admit, you know, I was powerless over alcohol and my life had become unmanageable. And that was the first step for me to actually, you know, to admit that and get myself back into AA and surrender to the program and start listening to others. So hear the old timers, they say, you know, take the cotton wool out of your ears and stick it in your mouth. And that's what I did. You know, I listened this time around, and I did the suggested things, what I was told to do, you know. I got myself a home group. I read the big book. I got myself a sponsor. I do service. And they say service keeps you sober, which is, you know, definitely has, you know. So that's what I did. And, very grateful alcoholic. Like I said, you don't have to wait for your rock bottom, because, you know, it certainly catches up on you eventually. And it's just a one day at a time program. You know, I go to daily meetings because I can't stay on yesterday's sobriety. This is a deadly disease, and it has to be taken seriously, because, you know, it will take us all out if we don't get serious with this disease. And it is

0: It's a life and death program, and you know, it's a it works if you work at it. And yeah, thank you, Judy.
1: Thank you so much, Carly. Right, we'll hand over to Jim now, who will share his experience, strength and hope. Thank you, Jim.
2: And I'm an alcoholic. I suppose a good place for me to start is somewhere at the beginning. I was born in the UK and in the south of England, in Cornwall. And Mum and Dad had a pub. So we lived upstairs and Mum looked after the guests with bed and breakfast and stuff. I was in that environment. First experience with alcohol was at Mum's birthday, and I was 9 years old. And I made my way around different tables, and at that time there was a drink called Baby Sham, which was quite palatable to a nine-year-old, I thought. Tasted a bit like lemonade. So I was sneaking these left, right and centre, and I thought I was sneaking them, but I've an idea people knew what I was doing. And got pretty drunk, fell over and vomited everywhere. So that was my first experience with it. But nothing else happened for a long, long time. We came to New Zealand in 1961, and life progressed. We moved to the far north, and I had my first introduction then, I suppose, to drinking, but no problems. It wasn't until I found myself later on in a particularly, what I thought at the time, fortuitous position, because I didn't have to work, and I had a lot of money, a good deal of money, which was a very bad combination for me. And I look back, and the slope was slippery, and I went on it and got myself into some scrapes, I suppose, you could say. Really, other people were kind of recognising it, and I suppose I was too. In deep inside me, I knew that what I was doing wasn't right. The drinking, and when it progressed to everyday drinking, I think that was the turning point for me. That was when I crossed the line, and really, it became out of control. And someone mentioned before about controlling your drinking. I didn't hear of that till much later on. But that was something that really I don't think I'd have any chance with. Because, you know, at the end of the day, it's a chemical and it's in your blood and it does something to some people. And as Mark said, one's not enough, and one's too many, and a thousand's not enough. And also, it wouldn't appeal to me to have to think about, I've had one beer, I can have a glass of water now, or I can have a glass of wine and two glasses of water, and the next hour I can have it. You know, that just wouldn't appeal to me at all. It's far easier for me not to drink. It's far less complicated. And I have to say that since I've been sober, the things I've done, the places I've been, the things I've seen, absolutely, they're dead right in AA when they say things will happen beyond your wildest dreams. And that's exactly what's happened and continues to happen. And I'm excited about what's around the corner. Life now is way, way better. I thought when I was drinking, yeah, I had a pretty good life. But, you know, There's an old saying in AA that

0: when I was drinking, I wasn't always in trouble. But when I was in trouble, I was always drinking. And that's the wonderful thing I find with the AA Fellowship, is that it's tailor-made for people who have a problem with alcohol. The answers are here. If you just leave yourself open to the messages and go to meetings, this is what I tell myself. Go to meetings, be regular about it, and listen and read and take things on board. And it's amazing what you will find out about a lot of things and about yourself. So I'm happy with that, and I hang my hat on that. If I keep coming to meetings and I don't pick up that first drink, I've got a chance. So thanks for asking me to share, Judy.
1: Thanks, Jim. That's great. Thank you. Siobhan, would you like to share for 5 minutes?
2: Hi, sure. Thanks, Judy. I'm Siobhan and I'm an alcoholic. My story started, like most other people, when I was quite young, feeling like I didn't fit into my peer group, and started drinking around the age of about 14. My drinking was always really different to everybody else's. I was always the last person at the party. I would often still be partying 2 or 3 days later, even from a really early age, and drank spirits from quite an early age. My parents and my grandparents were all alcoholics, so I'd grown up watching the way that they drank, and the way that they drank was to start and never stop. And they were also daily drinkers, so I was always really used to everyone in my family carrying around a drink in their hands from, you know, from the time of around about 5 o'clock in the afternoon. I never grew up in a household where someone didn't have a drink in their hand. And so when I continued my life, having a drink in my hand every night was really normal. It wasn't until I was forced into sobriety some years later and lived with a person who was sober, who didn't carry around a drink, that I actually found that that wasn't actually a normal behaviour. And for me, that was really eye-opening. But my journey took quite a while to get to that point. I tried to go to CADS at the early age of about 19 to control my drinking, and they gave me steps like four drinks 3 times a week so that I could try and control it. I went again when I was about to get married, and then when I had my first children, asking for help and, you know, various alcohol agencies that would help me to control my drinking, so that I could look after my children well. And, you know, fortunately, during the birth and my children growing up, I was able to easily stop drinking because I had a reason not to. But as soon as things became stressful again later on in life, when I had time on my hands and the kids started to come a little bit more manageable, I guess, and able to manage themselves, the 6 o'clock or the 5 o'clock wine would come on. I would be looking forward to that as soon as I was thinking about making their dinner, and I'd just be having a glass of wine as I cooked dinner. And I specifically remember the time that it was the middle of Christmas holidays and I was really tired of looking after them, and I had a gin at around about 2 in the afternoon and thought, oh dear, like all the kids' parents are going to come and pick them up and I smell like gin. That's going to not go down well. And I would specifically remember that as being part of, you know, the beginning of a turning point for me. And then other turning points, you know, were times where I did pick up that first day drink and things rapidly became unmanageable. So I had tried everything. I ended up going into a rehab after going into hospital with some organ damage, some liver damage. I'd been sick for a really long time and lost a lot of weight. So by this stage, my drinking had actually affected my health to a point that they told me that if I didn't change it, that I might die. And everyone had been wondering what was wrong with me. I went from hospital to a rehab where I was introduced, first of all, to AA by one of the therapists there who thought that it might be helpful for me. And it wasn't until I came out of the rehab and relapsed very quickly

0: that I went to my first meeting, I remember standing across the road being very petrified, and I went in and everybody was really welcoming. They made me feel at home as if, and then I listened to their stories and they were all exactly the same as my story. So I felt comfortable right from the get-go in that I was in the right place, and I felt less embarrassed about what I'd been through because it had been such a shameful secret, hiding it all the time from friends, family, loved ones, children. So in AA, I felt at home for the first time. I could share my story, and sharing my story, I started to learn that there was recovery that was possible from watching what they did. And I just continued to attend meetings on a daily basis. Really happy to be sober. I know my family certainly are very grateful to AA, because it has been the only thing that has helped me. So I think it's worth giving everything a go. Thank you for asking me to share, Judy.
1: Thank you so much, Siobhan. That's all we have time for today. So thank you to Mark, Carly, Jim and Siobhan for joining us in the studio today, and to all of you for listening. 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If you wish to speak to someone directly, please call 0800 AA Works. 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And now, could we all please close the meeting using the Serenity Prayer? Thank you.
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1: 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Thank you, everyone.

0: after being dropped in a wheelie bin, a plastic bottle gets taken to a waste management centre, where it gets sorted, washed, squished in with a whole lot of other plastic bottles and melted down. Then it's turned into flakes, which are washed in a big tub to get rid of any labels or dirt. After cleaning, the flakes are sorted, then dried by giant industrial dryers before being blown into bags or boxes through pipes, at which point the plastic is ready to be transported and passed on to recyclers and manufacturers to make new objects such as bin liners, carrier bags, flooring, window frames, fencing, garden furniture, fleeces, office accessories, vibe filling for sleeping bags, 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Do your bit by separating food items and recyclable items into the correct bins. And for more tips on reducing, reusing and recycling, go to zerowaste.co.nz.
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